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1: 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Like, literally, no competition. All the other banks have left town. We're the last ones standing here at Westpac. So if you like walking into a branch and talking to a real human like me, who knows you and knows the town, then Westpac is it. 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

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It's your town talking.

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1: 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Brunswick Junction presents Original Singing Festival Voices United, celebrating the Brunswick Memorial Town Hall's 90th birthday. The event will take place on Sunday the 24th of May from 1:30 p.m. to 4:30 p.m. afternoon tea provided. There will be 8 singing groups from the southwest region, a medley of all the 120 singers together for the finale. The medley is a tribute to the hall, all songs from 1936 when the Brunswick Hall was built. The event is supported by the Shire of Harvey and the Brunswick Junction Community Resource Centre. We invite the public to join us for this joyous occasion and look forward to seeing you all there.

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0: Here at 96.5 FM, we really feel like we're part of the community. 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
1: This is Air News Western Australia. I'm Lee Harrison. Police are hunting a man who pushed an 87-year-old traffic warden to the ground outside a school in Rosmoyne. The offender, aged about 18, stole the warden's hat and whistle and took off along 3rd Avenue in a black four-wheel drive, possibly a Toyota Prado. Bystanders helped the victim, who was taken to hospital for assessment. Anyone with information about the offender, who had a black mallet and was wearing earrings, is asked to contact Crime Stoppers. There's growing concern around an outbreak of diphtheria, which has now spread from the Northern Territory to three other states, including WA. Madeline Cross reports.
2: The situation is being described as one of Australia's worst diphtheria outbreaks. The Northern Territory has recorded 133 cases of the almost eradicated bacterial infection this year, and it's now spread across borders to WA, Queensland and South Australia. The worst of those outbreaks is in WA with 79 cases, mainly among Aboriginal people in the remote Kimberley region. It's prompting a major push by health authorities to increase vaccination rates among children and encourage boosters for adults. Madeline Cross reporting.
1: Australian Red Cross Lifeblood is urging thousands of Aussies to donate blood within the next week, with 1,000 donors needed in WA. They're calling for A and O blood donations, as winter typically brings low donor attendance and sustained pressure on blood supply. Lifeblood spokesperson Hannah Raymond says stocks are at risk of falling to critical levels.
3: If you've never donated before, now's a great time to start. Whether you come once or a couple of times and you make it a yearly habit, we've got people who've donated hundreds of times, so it's never too early to start.
1: To sport now, West Coast rising star Josh Lindsay says he's learned a lot since making his debut this year. Lindsay was dropped following the Eagles' round one loss to Gold Coast, but came back into the side in round three, playing every game since. He says he kept his focus in order to work back into the senior team.
4: This, you got to say, is so level in AFL football. Not get too high, not get too low. Obviously, the week before you're playing your first AFL game and then you get taken out of the side, but just being able to stay level head and just work with your coaches as much as possible as well.
1: The 19-year-old became the club's third Rising Star nomination of the season, following Jobe Shanahan and Willem Dersmer. And the West Coast Fever are looking to snap a two-game losing streak when they face the Firebirds in Brisbane on Sunday. It's been a disappointing month for the Fever, with just one win in their last four outings. Coach Dan Ryan says he expects a strong response from his players.
5: For us, it's response mode and just getting back to the things that make us a really hard team to beat. And Queensland for us is always a tough trip, so we need to embrace the added layer of challenge that goes with this weekend's game. But I'm sure everyone's going to be pretty hungry and keen to get back on the court and get that win.
1: This is Air News Western Australia.
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1: Hi, this is Sally. Aren't we lucky to have such a fabulous community radio station? If you'd like to be involved, we're always looking for volunteers. It's great fun, so get in touch with the station. We're looking forward to hearing from you. It's Your Town Talking.

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1: Hi, I'm Jessica from Westpac here in Harvey, and I'm here to tell you that when it comes to banking, there is no competition. Like, literally, no competition. All the other banks have left town. We're the last ones standing here at Westpac. So if you like walking into a branch and talking to a real human like me, who knows you and knows the town, then Westpac is it. We love our branch here, and we love the people of Harvey. 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

My name is Melanie Hutchings and I live in Harvey and I love listening to the Harvey Community Radio 96.5 FM. It's your town talking.

Alright, mate. YouTube says it's easy. Just cut here, and she'll fall right where we want. Yeah, I don't think it's meant to lean that way. No, I've got it. Do you reckon insurance covers we watched a video? When it comes to tree removal, guessing isn't a strategy. 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

Good afternoon, everybody. Thanks for tuning in to Hobie Community Radio, 96.5 FM. My name is Michael, and this is What's My Theme, a music show with a different theme every week. And yes, it is great to be back after a short little stint on the sidelines there. I used to get away with the family, but yes, nice to be back again on this Wednesday 1 p.m. edition of What's My Theme. Now, we all know what's going on with the show. I normally play a heap of songs, and you just got to try and work out what the theme is. So it's all about a bit of fun here on a Wednesday, 1 o'clock. And also, if you do not get to hear this show on a Wednesday, it's also repeated Saturday at 12 noon. As we know, I've got 6 songs for you to try and work out what the theme is. And it could be, I always like to say, don't call the station because they have no prizes to give away. It's just a bit of fun we have here trying to work out what the theme is. Song titles, song lyrics, groups, band or artist is where you'll find the theme today. Could be anything. Could be anything I throw at you. It's always a bit of fun I like doing. And most of the rest of the, as I say, after 6 songs, the rest of the show will be all theme related. And the song, groups or artists or all of the above. This one on a scale of 1 to 100 is probably around 50 or 60%. 60 being a little bit harder than normal. I've got a few easy ones for you. But this one is, well, if you do know who sings the songs, what the songs are about, you've probably got half a chance of trying to work out what today's theme is. Let's not muck around anymore. Let's get straight into today's theme, which is a Pick My Theme edition. Got 6 songs for you. Good luck for you today. Here is song number 1.

Here we have a couple of songs down already in the Pick My Theme edition. How you going so far with it? Well, if you just tuned in, thanks for tuning in to a show called What's My Theme. My name is Michael. We're always here on a Wednesday, 1 p.m. And this show is also repeated Saturdays at 12 noon. Now, with the theme today, I'm going to give you a little clue. And all I'm going to say is maybe concentrate on who is singing the song. All right, let's get on to song number 3 now. And as I always say, good luck with the themes.

This is Harvey Community Radio 96.5 FM. It's a couple of slowish songs there for songs 3 and 4. As I say again, thanks for tuning in. Whether you just listen to the show for the music or just have a bit of fun with whoever you're around at the moment trying to work out what the theme is. Right, I did say at the start, well, if you know your music, who sings the songs, you've got half a chance on guessing what the theme is. Plus, I also said maybe just concentrate on who's singing the songs. Well, if you write them all down or if you know who sings them, you can write them down. You can see exactly where we're going with this. But it might not be what you think it is. I'll let you know in a couple of more songs. Well, let's get song 5 and song 6 on for you now. And good luck with trying to work it out. I'll let you know what it is straight after these two songs.

0: Yes, we're still the one and we're still having fun here with a What's My Theme on a Wednesday. As you go with trying to work out what today's theme is all about, well, I'm going to put you out of your misery once again and let you know that today, well, it's all about the bands and groups and they're all named after a city. That is right. That's what the theme is all about today. All the bands or groups, whatever you want to call them, they are named after a city. We'll go back to song number one with Take My Breath Away. That was from Berlin. Song two, I Don't Want a Lover. That was from Texas. Song three, Hard to Say I'm Sorry. That was from Chicago. Love Hurts was at number four, and that was from Nazareth. Song five, More Than a Feeling. We all know that song. Gets played a fair bit here on the radio station, and that was Boston. And that one there, Still the One, was from Orleans. That's what it's all about today. All the bands and groups named after a city. And I've got plenty more to come before the rest of the show up. We're just over halfway through now. Yeah, got a bit of Georgia Satellites, Florence and the Machine. We've got a bit of Birds of Tokyo coming up. And up next, we've got a song called Strong, and it is from London Grammar. This is Harvey Community Radio, 96.5 FM. It's your town talking.
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3: 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It's your town talking.

There we have Birds of Tokyo with a song called Lanterns, and we had London Grammar before that with a song called Strong. And that's what it's all about today. Bands or groups named after a city. We had London in there and Tokyo. Well, thanks for tuning in to a show called What's My Theme every Wednesday at 1 o'clock. It's a bit of fun we have here trying to put some songs together for you out there to try and work it out. If you did get it correct early after the first six songs, I always say well done to you. But don't forget What's My Theme. Also, I mean, it's always Wednesday at 1 o'clock. And if you don't manage to listen to it today or miss a bit of the show or whatever, it is also repeated Saturdays at 12 noon. Always enjoy putting these together. Well, let's continue the songs or the theme. We've got one now from Florence, pretty much Florence and the Machine. It's a song called You've Got the Love. It's Harvey Community Radio, 96.5 FM. It's your town talking. Sometimes

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Well, I think he's finished his song by now. Hope you got your toes tapping. Georgia Satellites there and Hippie Hippie Shake. And we had Florence and the Machine before that one with You've Got the Love. That's what it is. Groups or bands named after a city. We had Florence there and Georgia. Well, I hope you enjoyed today's show. I hope you enjoyed listening to the music. I always try and play some great music for you throughout my themes. We've got the news coming up next. So I'd just like to say thank you again for tuning into a show called What's My Theme. My name is Michael and I'm always here at Wednesday 1 p.m. and also repeated 12 noon on a Saturday. So enjoy the rest of your day and enjoy the rest of the week. That is what is left of it. As I said, the news is coming up next. I've got one more song to go. It's a request from my wife. She loves this song. And it is, the city is Florida. And the guy that sings the song is Flo Rida. So I'm going with it. It says Florida there with a little dash in between, Flo Rida. And it also features Sia in this song. And it is called Wild One. So I'm going out with this song. As I say, it's a request from my wife, Florida, Flo Rida, featuring Sia, and Wild Ones. And this should take us up to the news. If not, I'll throw another song in between. I think I might be able to throw another song in there, but as I said, this is the one I'm going out with. Hope you enjoyed today's, today's theme, which was bands or groups named after a city. And I'm going to, as I say, finish off with one more song before the news kicks in. As I say, enjoy the rest of the day, enjoy your week, and I will catch you next week. Bye for now.

0: There you have it, music from Westlife. If I Let You Go, right here on 96.5 Harvey Community Radio. It's your town talking. Nakakasama niyo si Jonter sa programa po nating Filipino Flavors. 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Tawagin nating donation na lang. And friends, wanna say a big shout out to Amara, to Aris, to Alexander Katakutan, to Christopher Alinsonoren, to Abel, to Aidilin, to Fritz, to Anne, to Ati Vivian, to Ati Nancy, to Ati Gina. 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Ito po lamang, mga kaibigan, ay isang personal na opinion, hindi financial advice po, mga kaibigan. And friends, we have a lot of songs in the playlist right now. We have something from Magnus Heaven, Imahe. Naririnig mo ba from Morissette and Hiwaga from Wolfgang as well. And we'll be right back after this, so stay around.
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0: 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It's your Town Talking. Nakakasama niyo si Jonter sa programang Filipino Flavors. 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And friends, moving on after this reminder, we'll be right back.
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0: 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It's your Tao Talking. Nakakasama niyo si John Ter sa programang Filipino Flavors. 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And friends, moving on with more of the songs right after this break.
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Music right there from Adele, Someone Like You, right here on 96.5 Harvey Community Radio. It's your town talking. Kakasama niyo si John Tur sa programang Filipino Flavors. Lami, syempre. And I don't have enough time right now. And I want to say bye-bye and leaving you with this song, something from Wolfgang, Hiwaga. Diri lang na sa 96.5. Harvey Community Radio. It's your town talking. Bye for now. Take good care.

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1: This is Air News Western Australia. I'm Sean Bindley. The Health Minister says the concerning outbreak of diphtheria in regional communities shows the importance of immunisation uptake. One of Australia's worst diphtheria outbreaks has spread from the Northern Territory into remote WA, as well as Queensland and South Australia. There are now 79 cases in Western Australia, mainly in the remote Kimberley. Meredith Hammett says health authorities are working closely with communities affected.
2: We are working closely with the Aboriginal Medical Services on the ground to make sure that we are putting in place, again, great opportunities for people to get vaccinated. It is a vaccine-preventable disease. We would urge people who are living and working in the Kimberley to make sure their vaccinations are up to date.
1: 60 new beds have opened up at the Joondalup Health Campus today. It marks the final milestone of the public hospital's $307 million expansion. Health Infrastructure Minister John Carey says the beds, which will be evenly split between medical and surgical patients, are a milestone step for Perth's northern suburbs.
3: We have extraordinary growth in Western Australia. We need to build the capacity of our hospital system, and that's what you're seeing here today. It is about beds, beds and beds.
1: The West Australian branch of the Transport Workers Union says production of dairy products at Browns Dairy in Balcatta could be impacted by an ongoing industrial dispute. Union members walked off the job on Sunday over what they say is a failure by Browns to negotiate a fair enterprise bargaining agreement. Around 60 workers were locked out yesterday. The matter will now go before the Fair Work Commission on Friday. The union's West Australian Secretary, Tim Dawson, says they won't budge on cost of living increases.
4: The company was crying poor at the last round of negotiations, and these loyal workers accepted an agreement that in the time of that agreement has seen them go backwards on their cost of living. So they're asking for no more than a cost of living increases over the life of the agreement. I don't think it's too much to ask for.
1: Homicide detectives have charged a man from the Wheatbelt over the death of a man in Katanning. Police found the 49-year-old man unresponsive on the outskirts of the town last Wednesday morning. He was declared dead at the scene. A 26-year-old man from Katanning has been charged with three serious offences, including failing to render assistance after an incident causing death. He's due in a Perth court today. In sport, Eagles recruit Brandon Stasevich may pull on the blue and gold jumper this weekend after a long injury layoff that's kept him out of the Wallach Marrowers senior team all season. The Brisbane Premiership defender set to play limited minutes in the waffle against East Fremantle. Archer Reid has recovered from a knee injury and he may be right for Saturday's away game with Collingwood, but Jack Hutchinson is expected to miss about a month with a hamstring injury. Injured Wallyalup pair, Jager O'Mara and Corey Wagner face fitness tests before they'll be considered for the Dockers game against the Saints. In rugby, the Western Force haven't given up hope of qualifying for the Super Rugby finals. With two games to go, the side are just one win outside the top six and need to string together a couple of bonus point wins. Force flanker Carlo Tozzano says their season is on the line as they take on the Fijian Drua at home on Saturday night.
5: We're still in the hunt. We need some results to go away as well. But like I said last week, we're just focusing on the Fijian Drua. They're a hell of a side and it's going to be a really tough game. Come away with a win, it'll be great, but we need to come away at 5 points. So we're just going to keep rolling the dice and play some expansive rugby.
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1: Hi, I'm Jessica from Westpac here in Harvey, and I'm here to tell you that when it comes to banking, there is no competition. Like, literally, no competition. All the other banks have left town. We're the last ones standing here at Westpac. So if you like walking into a branch and talking to a real human like me, who knows you and knows the town, then Westpac is it. We love our branch here and we love the people of Harvey. 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
1: 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Brunswick Junction presents a regional singing festival, Voices United, celebrating the Brunswick Memorial Town Hall's 90th birthday. The event will take place on Sunday the 24th of May from 1:30 p.m. to 4:30 p.m, afternoon tea provided. There will be 8 singing groups from the southwest region, a medley of all the 120 singers together for the finale. The medley is a tribute to the hall, all songs from 1936 when the Brunswick Hall was built. The event is supported by the Shire of Harvey and the Brunswick Junction Community Resource Centre. We invite the public to join us for this joyous occasion and look forward to seeing you all there.

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Righto, tonight's Sports Talk is sponsored by the Binning Up Fishing Club, so I'll let you know them on the fishing calendar a bit later on. Fishing on Thursday's repeat, so it's repeated on a Thursday. Now we're going to get into the first song. This is In Excess with their song Mystify.

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Righto. And we'll definitely get into there. Try to have the info in by Monday evening at the latest so we can include it for our Wednesday program. Meanwhile, tonight I have some local sport as well as some Binning Up Fish Club information. Now we're going to get into Kylie Minogue with her song Locomotion.

Okay, now let's get into the NBL 1 West League for round 8. So the Coburn Cougars, they defeated the Eagles 91-81. The Lakeside Lightning, they defeated the Perth Redbacks 79-60. The Warwick Senators, they defeated the Hawks 80-76. The Coburn Cougars, they defeated the East Perth Eagles 107-94. The Lakeside Lightning, they defeated the Perth Redbacks 99-93. The Warwick Senators, they defeated the Hawks 116-108. The Warwick Senators, they defeated the Coburn Cougars 97-76. The Giants, they defeated the Joondalup Wolves 87-65. The Flames, Rockingham Flames, they defeated the Wellington Tigers 86-70. The Suns, the Eastern Suns, they defeated the Manjimup Magic 80-79. The Flames, they defeated the Wellington Tigers 115-100. The Cougars, they defeated the Warwick Senators 112-85. The Giants, they defeated the Wolves. Oh, sorry, other way around. The Wolves defeated the Giants 96-67. The Geraldton Buccaneers, they defeated the Southwest Slammers 93-58. The Suns, they defeated the Manjimup Magic 100-97. The Flames, they defeated the Giants 108-74, and they did the same in the men's. They defeated them 110-107. So there's the NBL 1 West League for round 8. Now we're going to get into the Hoodoo Gurus with their song Bittersweet.

Okay, now let's get into the AFL for round... Ooh, I've just lost it. Round 10. Righto. Brisbane v Geelong at the Gabba. And Geelong, they won by 41 points. 17-15-117 to 11-10-76. Okay, and that was at the Gabba. So the leading possession getter was Barley Smith with 34. And the leading goal kicker was... Sean Manor with 5. All right. Sydney v Collingwood at the SCG in Sydney. They won by a goal, 6 points. 11-15-81 to 10-15-75. The leading possession getter was the Lizard, Nick Blakey, with 39. Sorry about that gag. Anyway, the leading goal kickers were Tom Papley, Logan McDonald and Nick Dacos, all with 2. Alright. Gold Coast, they played Port Adelaide at TIO Stadium in Darwin. And the Gold Coast made it 10 out of 10 in Darwin, winning by 25 points, 15-8-98 to 10 goals, 13-73. The leading possession getter was Zach Butters with 35, and the leading goal kickers, were Joe Richards, Jed Walter, and Ned Moyle. They all kicked 3. Adelaide, they played North Melbourne at the Adelaide Oval, and Adelaide, they won by 68 points, 20 goals, 13-133 to 9-11-65. The leading possession getters were Isaac Rankin and Luke Parker. They both had 25, and the leading goal kickers were Paul Curtis and Josh Rochelle, both with 3. All right, in Melbourne, they played the Hawks at the MCG. In Melbourne, they won by 39 points, 18-12-120 to 12 goals, 9-81. The leading possession getter was Carl Amon with 28, and the leading goal kickers were Harrison Petty and Nick Watson. They both had to kick 3. All right, so I'll go through it game by game. So you'd probably think Brisbane and Geelong would probably be ending up being closer than 41 points, but no. Geelong, to their credit, they dominated Brisbane on their home patch, so credit to them. Manor, he bagged 5 as the Cats stormed to a statement win over the Lions. Alright, Sydney. Yeah, look, credit to them. They won a game they should have, but Collingwood should never have been that close, and realistically they probably should have won, being 33 points up in the second quarter, I think it was. Anyway, I could be wrong. Second quarter. So the Swans, they claw a thrilling win against a dogged Pies, and they were very, very plucky, the Pies, to go down by a goal there. I didn't see any of the Gold Coast v Port Adelaide game. That's not good for radio, but anyway. The Suns, as I said, they made it a perfect 10 in Darwin, so good on them. I thought North had turned the corner, and they hadn't won a game in Adelaide, and they still haven't won a game in Adelaide, going down by 68 points to the Crows. So, yeah, good on Adelaide. They're winning, and that's all you have to do at this point in the year. So, yeah, and Melbourne and Hawthorn. So, Stephen King in his first year has already bagged 7 wins, so who knows? Why not Melbourne? Why can't they win the premiership this year? So the Demons, they declare their intentions with a stunning humbling of the Hawks. So they are looking very, very good this early in the year, the Hawks. The D's, so you just never know. Why not Melbourne? Why not? All right. Now we're going to have Cold Chisel with their song Choir Girl.

Okay, now let's get into the Binning Up Fish Club information. Okay, so Friday night dinner and fun times at the Binning Up Fishing Club. Kick off your weekend with a great feed and a relaxed night out by the water. Okay, all the usual go-tos on the menu as well. Snitties, palmies, burgers, fish and chips, steaks, zangers, kids' meals, and plenty more. So the bar opens at 4 p.m. The dinners are from 5:45 p.m. The raffles are at 7. The members' draw is at 7:30. You got to contact 0427 179 082. That number again is 0427 179 082 to book a table. All right, come down and grab a meal and enjoy another great Friday night at the Binning Up Fishing Club. So get stuck in. Righto, now we're going to get into the next song, and we're going to have ZZ Top with their song Sharp Dressed Man.

Okay, now let's get into the EPL. So I'll do the round that's just been. Then there's a bit of break. Well, it's not breaking news. Everyone would be aware. Anyway. All right, so Aston Villa, they defeated Liverpool 4-2. Man United, they defeated Nottingham Forest 3-2. Crystal Palace, they drew with Brentford, 2-2. Leeds, they defeated Brighton 1-0. Wolves, they drew with Fulham 1-1. Sunderland, they defeated Everton 3-1. Newcastle, they defeated West Ham 3-1. This is the big one. Arsenal, they defeated Burnley 1-0. So they are currently, if you like, after that game, 5 points clear on the ladder. And this sealed the deal. So this decided the championship. It ended up deciding the championship in the end. Okay. Bournemouth and Man City, they drew 1-1. And Chelsea, they defeated Spurs 2-1. So as I said, going into that game, Arsenal had a 1 point lead ahead of Man City. So they won Arsenal, so they were currently 5 points clear. So Man City drew, so they cannot now win the championship. So Arsenal have won their first EPL for the first time since 2004. So for this long-suffering Arsenal supporters, you've won the championship for the first time in 22 years. First time since 2004. So good on them. The long-suffering Arsenal supporters, you've got one. You little ripper. All right, now we're going to get into Powder Finger just in a minute. Righto. You're listening to Sports with Katie, a show all about sport and quite a bit about great music. Check us out on the web and make sure you like our Facebook page. Your turn talking tonight. I'm talking sport. Now we're going to get into Powderfinger with their song These Days.

Okay, now we're going to get into the next batch of the AFL. Okay. Carlton v the Western Bulldogs at Marvel Stadium in Carlton. They won their second game for the season, winning by 12 points, 10 goals, 14-74 to 8-9-8-62. The leading possession getter was Bailey Dale with 31. And the leading goal kickers were Aaron Norton and Matt, I think his name is. Yes, Matt Carroll with 3. Righto, so Carlton get their first win since forever. All right, Essendon, they played Freo at the MCG, and Freo, they make it 10? Yes, no. 9. They make it 9 in a row, defeating Essendon by 43 points, 16-8-104 to 8 goals, 13-61. Their leading possession getter was Archie Roberts with 30. And the leading goal kicker was Paddy Voss, the discarded bomber, with 5. And St Kilda, they played Richmond at Marvel Stadium, and the Saints, they won by 36 points, 16-13-109 to 11-7-73. The leading possession getter was Jack McRae with 31, and the leading goal kicker was Liam Fawcett with 3. And it's ironic that Daniel has other commitments tonight, because West Coast have won their third game of the campaign, winning by 17 points against the Giants here at the Optus Stadium in Perth, 13-10-88 to

10-11-71. The leading possession getter was Clayton Oliver. He had 38. And the leading goal kicker was Jake Waterman. He had his kicking boots on the other day, old snake Jake Waterman. All right. Carlton, that's just the way it goes in this game. You sack a coach and you win the next week. It's just uncanny the amount of times that happens. But no, good on Carlton, because Collingwood and Carlton supporters don't get on, so it's unfortunate. All right. Frio, they pretty much did what they had to do. Go to Melbourne, go to the MCG and beat Essendon, and they did. St Kilda again, just did what they had to do, really. Go to Marvel, beat Richmond, and they did by 36 points. And West Coast, this is the biggest winner of round 10. So if you tip West Coast in your tipping comp, good on you. That's a good tip to get. Harley Reid, we'll give him his flowers. He did play very, very, very, very well on the weekend. 34 possessions and 2 goals. So Harley's ticking along very well for the West Coast Eagles. So, yes, good on them for winning their third game. Righto, now we're going to get into John Farnham with Too Strong Art. And this song goes out to my mate Paul in Victoria. Paul, I know you listen, mate. Here it is, John Farnham with his song Too Strong Arts.

Okay, now we're getting into a bit of ladies' netball. Okay, results. So I want to preface this by I'm not making these names up. Okay. Harvey Ag College, they won. They beat the Lattes 48-30. The Harvey Beef Blue, 41, to beat the Club Mums, who scored 25. Next week's games are 6 p.m. and 7 p.m. with Harvey Ag facing Harvey Beef Blue, and the Latte is coming up against the Harvey Beef Red. It's a buy for the Club Mums. Righto. Now we're getting to the next song. They're going to have, I think it's Dexy's Midnight Runners with Come On Eileen.

Righto, so round 11 kicks off on Thursday night with, this is tips by the way, okay, Hawthorn v Adelaide at UTAS Stadium. I'm going for the Hawks. Richmond, they play Essendon in the traditional Dreamtime, 18-17, what a game for a Friday night, anyway. That being said, I'm going for Essendon. Frio, they play the Saints here at Perth. I'm going for the Frio Dockers. North Melbourne, they play Gold Coast at Damien Hardwick's favourite ground, Marvel Stadium. I'm going for the Gold Coast. A good change. All right. Geelong v Sydney. I'm going for... Crikey. You know what? I'm going to go for... Well, this is just at the moment. This is Wednesday. If you're listening, it's a Thursday. All right. At the moment, I'm going to go for the Swans for an upset. But who knows? That could change between now and Thursday. So, who knows? All right. Collingwood, they play West Coast in Scott Pendlebury's record-breaking game. Game 4-3-3. He breaks Boomer Harvey's record of 4-32. And I'm going to tip Collingwood. Port Adelaide, they play Carlton. I'm going to go for... Oh, crikey. Port Adelaide at the moment. Okay. They play Brisbane. I'm going for Brisbane for a bounce back. And the Bulldogs, they play Melbourne. I might go for the D's. There you go. There's your tips for round 11. If you get 9, you're welcome. If you get 0 or not many, I'm sorry. Now we're going to have Midnight Oil. There's some King of the Mountain. Rocky.

Righto, now we're going to get into the South West Football League for round 8, and I'll do the Colts first. So Busselton, they defeated Donnybrook, 21 goals, 15-1-41 to 2 straight 12. Eton, they defeated Kerry Park, 6-10-46 to 5-11-41. Okay, Augusta Margaret River, they defeated Bunbury, 9-9-63 to 2-3-15. South Bunbury, they defeated Collie, 23 goals, 18-1-56 to 1-1-7. And Dunsborough, they defeated Harvey, 16-13-109 to 1 straight 6. Right, now the reserves. It will go into round 8. Okay, Donnybrook, they defeated Busselton, 13-6-84 to 8-2-50. Kerry Park, they defeated Eton, 14-6-90 to 5-9-39. Bunbury defeated Augusta and Mark River, 12 goals, 11-83 to 7-6-50. 48. South Bunbury, they defeated Collie, 14-11-95 to 1-2-8. And Dunsborough, they defeated Harvey, 18-10-118 to 1-5-11. Now the women's. There we are. Okay, so. And so, Kerry Park, they defeated Eton, 7-8-50 to 1 straight 6. Busselton, they defeated Donnybrook, 12-6-78 to 1 straight 6. Unfortunately, Collie had to forfeit, so that gave South Bunbury the win. And Bunbury, they defeated Augusta Margaret River, 9-4-58 to 1 straight 6. Now the league. Okay, so round 8. So, Kerry Park, they defeated Eton, 17-16-118 to 5-6-36. Busselton, they defeated Donnybrook, 12-9-81 to 5-11-41. South Bunbury defeated Collie, 16-14-110 to 6-4-40. Dunsborough defeated Harvey, 23-10-148 to 4-6-30. Bunbury defeated Augusta Margaret River, 15-13-103 to 6-8-44. And that is it for round 8. So round 9 this weekend, Kerry Park, they'll play Busselton. Donnybrook, they'll play HBL. Collie, they'll play Eton. And Harvey, they'll play South Bunbury here in Harvey. So get down and support the boys. And Bunbury, they'll play Boston. Bunbury will play Dunsborough. My apologies. Righto. Yep. Righto. 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All right, thank you for listening to Sports Talk tonight. 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Righto. Tune in again same time next week for the next installment of local and national sport results. 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Enjoy the rest of your week. And we're actually just making great information to make plans for a great family weekend. Right, Thursday is the repeat show. Anyway, now I'm going to leave you with Blondie and their song Call Me. Thank you for everyone tuning in. I'll catch you all next week. Alright, peace out. You're all legends. See you all next week. Here it is, Blondie with their song Call Me. See you all later.

0: The first thing you know, I'll be back in Ball River. The first thing you know.
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2: 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We'll be here playing some great Australian music for the next hour, so sit back, relax and enjoy. I'm here with Jeff. How are you today, Jeff?
3: Yeah, good, Todd. Good, excellent. It's good to be here again. A couple of Mondays off due to being a bit crook, but today's another day. Can't keep the good down.
2: So we're going to play a couple of songs for you here. What are we going to start with, Jeff?
3: We're going to give Men at Work a go with Who Can It Be Now?
2: Alrighty. And what's going to play after that?
3: We'll give Australian Crawl a go after them, and that's Boys Light Up.
2: Alrighty, so that's Men at Work and Australian Crawl coming up.

0: That was Who Can It Be Now by Men at Work and Boys Light Up by Australian Crawl. How's your week been, Jeff?
1: Yeah, great. Yeah, it wasn't bad, actually.
0: Well, that's good.
1: Yeah, nice and nice weather for the days off.
0: Well, that's all we can hope for.
1: Yeah.
0: All right, Jeff, we got a couple more songs coming up. What are they, mate?
1: What are they? Are Uncanny X-Men. Haven't heard of them for a while. And a song called Everybody Wants to Work. Oh. That's probably the first one. And then following that will be Goanna with Solid Rock.
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1: Yep, some good tracks.
0: And then
1: there.
0: We've got a couple more coming up now, from the Angels and Flash in the Pan. Angels will be Shadow Boxer and Hey St. Peter by Flash in the Pan.
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0: That was Angels with Shadow Boxer and Flash in the Pan by Hey St. Peter. Two great Australian songs. This is Todd and Jeff on Oz Music 96.5. It's Your Town Talking. We have a couple more songs coming up. What are they going to be, Jeff?
1: Yeah, we've got Angry Anderson.
0: Ooh.
1: With a Sydney Olympic song, Bound for Glory. And following Angry, we've got Old 55 and On the Prowl.
0: 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It's Your Town Talking.

0: license. I saw you in there, kid, and you were with the rest of us.
1: All right. Well, that was Bound for Glory by Angry Anderson and On the Prowl by the Old 55. We're on the home stretch now. Only a couple of songs left. And what are they going to be, Jeff?
2: Got a bit of In Excess, I believe, mate. Baby Don't Cry. And then a good old anthem, Power and the Passion by Midnight Oil.
1: Thanks for tuning in. This is Todd and Jeff. Do you want to say goodbye to the people, Jeff?
2: Yeah, may as well. Hey, see y'all. Tune in again next week. We'll do the same again. All good, great Aussie songs for you. We'll be back to send some more out over the waves for you.
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Hi, and welcome to Nothing But The Blues. Ben's my name, and I'll be taking you through another 2 hours of solid blues music. Hope you can stick around and enjoy it with me. Let's get straight into the music now. This is Nothing But The Blues.

Hi, g'day and welcome to another Nothing But The Blues. That was Warren Haynes and Derek Trucks there from 2024 off the Million Voices Whisper album. The song was called Real, Real Love. Hope you enjoyed that. And opening the show, the boys from Victoria, of course, Aussie group The Teskey Brothers, Let Me Let You Down. I'm going to hear from them later in the show. Let's get back into the music now. Here's a brand new one from Bonnie Raitt, Prison Around Blues.

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2: Rockin' Blues, here on nothing but the blues.

Oh, yeah, something a bit different here on Nothing But The Blues. Hope you enjoyed that track. That one was from 2019 from the OK Crawdad album, American Nick Shoulders, with his song Rather Low, the acoustic version, and recorded in a house in Tennessee. Hope you enjoyed that. Before that, Buddy Guy, of course, off his album Skin Deep, course, from 2008, Show Me The Money. And before that, Joe Bonamassa, Better The Devil You Know, a bit of rock and blues here on Nothing But The Blues. Right, as promised, let's play another one from the Aussie group, the Teskey Brothers. Here's their song,

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Now for 17 years I've been going in back. 17 more will bury me. 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

My heart is breaking, hands are shaking, bugs are crawling all over me. 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

That's the live version of Link of Chain from 2014. Chris Smither there. Hope you enjoyed that track. Before that, American group Nathaniel Rateliff and the Night Sweats with Son of a Bitch. All right, you're on Nothing But the Blues. I'm Ben, taking you through 2 hours of non-stop blues music. Here's one I dug up from the local folder. This guy has no online presence, so I have no idea where he's based, but if you ever see him around, make sure you check him out. He's obviously from the southwest region here somewhere. Here's Stephen Keir with his song, Going Down to Bridgetown.

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0: Some rock and roll boogie woogie blues there from Benoist King and Smoking Joe Kubek. Freezer Burn, that was called. That was from 2013. Before that, Steve Umet with Highway. Hope you're enjoying some of the rock and blues here on Nothing But The Blues. Right, here's Sass Jordan and their song Alive and Well.
1: Turn it up. This ain't nothing but the

Some rock and roll boogie woogie blues there from Benoist King and Smoking Joe Kubek. Freezer Burn, that was called. That was from 2013. Before that, Steve Umet with Highway. I've been enjoying some of the rock and blues here on Nothing But The Blues. Right, here's Sass Jordan and their song Alive and Well.

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2: Non-stop blues. This ain't nothing but the blues.

Oh, yeah. Boom, boom. Out go the lights. That was Pat Travers there off his album, Pat Travers, the same name, from 1976. Before that, Phil Keggy with Undertow. You're listening to Nothing But The Blues. Ben's my name, taking you through another hour of nonstop blues music. All right, here's one from 1986 from the album Dancing on the Edge. It's Roy Buchanan, Chokin' Kind.

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bit of country rockabilly blues there. That was Rodney Crowell from his album Tar Paper Sky from 2014, and the song was called Frankie Please. Before that was Charlie Parr and his folky acoustic blues number 1922 Blues. Hope you're enjoying the tunes here on Nothing But The Blues. Here's Johnny Lang and Lie To Me.

Don't you let my favorite ride, man. Don't you let my favorite ride, man. Don't you let my favorite ride, man. Don't you let my favorite ride.

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2: There ain't no kind of blues like these kind of blues. Nothing but the blues.

Oh, yeah, from the album El Camino from 2011. That was the Black Keys there with their song Run Right Back. Before that was Marco Goldsmith's Blue Heat with I Want Your Love. And, of course, before the break, Muddy Waters, 40 Days and 40 Nights, the legendary bluesman there. All right, that's about it for this episode of Nothing But the Blues. I hope you've enjoyed the music. Remember, blues is easy to play but harder to feel. Blues tells a story, so make sure you tell yours. Until next time, friends, be well. Here's Magic Slim and the Teardrops with I'm a Bluesman.

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It's your town talking.

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1: Hi, this is Sally. Aren't we lucky to have such a fabulous community radio station? If you'd like to be involved, we're always looking for volunteers. It's great fun, so get in touch with the station. We're looking forward to hearing from you. It's your town talking.

0: Alright, mate. YouTube says it's easy. Just cut here, and she'll fall right where we want. Yeah, I don't think it's meant to lean that way. No, I've got it. 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

Alright, mate. 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
1: Hi, I'm Jessica from Westpac here in Harvey, and I'm here to tell you that when it comes to banking, there is no competition. 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All the other banks have left town. 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So if you like walking into a branch and talking to a real human like me, who knows you and knows the town, then Westpac is it. We love our branch here, and we love the people of Harvey. 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

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I'm the Secretary Treasurer of the 10th Light Horse Bunbury Troop and also a Director of the Australian Light Horse Association, and I live in Harvey. 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

0: Here at 96.5 FM, we really feel like we're part of the community. 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
1: 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Brunswick Junction presents Original Singing Festival, Voices United, celebrating the Brunswick Memorial Town Hall's 90th birthday. The event will take place on Sunday the 24th of May from 1:30 p.m. to 4:30 p.m., afternoon tea provided. There will be 8 singing groups from the southwest region, a medley of all the 120 singers together for the finale. The medley is a tribute to the hall, all songs from 1936 when the Brunswick Hall was built. The event is supported by the Shire of Harvey and the Brunswick Junction Community Resource Centre. We invite the public to join us for this joyous occasion and look forward to seeing you all there.

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1: 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Like, literally, no competition. All the other banks have left town. We're the last ones standing here at Westpac. So if you like walking into a branch and talking to a real human like me, who knows you and knows the town, then Westpac is it. 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

Jenny's Shoes and Fashions on Uduck Road here in Harvey has everything you need to stay up to date with the latest trends while keeping you comfortable and ready to take on the day in your new outfit. 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
1: Hi, this is Sally. 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If you'd like to be involved, we're always looking for volunteers. It's great fun, so get in touch with the station. We're looking forward to hearing from you. It's your town talking.

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0: 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Only know you love her when you let her go. 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
1: Alright, mate. 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

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I wish all the people out there a lovely and safe day. And remember, it is your town talking.

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It's early to rise, early in the sack. Thank God I'm a country boy. Well, a simple kind of life never did me no harm, raising me a family and working on the farm. 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

0: 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I ain't afraid of no ghosts.
1: Harvey Community Radio News.
2: I'm Alan Baskin. Doctors are urging people to get vaccinated amid the worst outbreak of diphtheria since records began. The resurgence of the disease began in the Northern Territory, but has since spread to South Australia, Western Australia and Queensland. There have been more than 220 cases reported this year and one suspected death. Federal Health Minister Mark Butler says this is a significant outbreak.
3: This, by a very big distance, is the biggest outbreak of diphtheria we've ever seen. It's about 30 times the average number of diphtheria cases that we've seen over the last 5 years or so. So it's a very, very concerning outbreak.
2: The World Health Organization is warning there's significant uncertainty about the spread of an Ebola outbreak in the Democratic Republic of the Congo. 136 people have died in the outbreak so far. Epidemiologist Dr. Paul Griffin says it's highly unlikely to become the next global pandemic.
4: The risk of this being across other borders other than locally is extremely low. It's actually something that's quite hard to transmit. It's not like a respiratory virus.
2: The federal government is being criticised for deferring the introduction of price caps on aged care packages. Mark Dransfield with that story.
5: The limits on service charges for support at home packages were due to come into effect at the start of July, but the government has now deferred them indefinitely. The caps would have ensured no elderly person would be ripped off for any services provided. Patricia Sparrow from the Council of the Ageing says it's a disappointing move.
6: There are concerns about constructing price caps now that would include some short-term or one-off costs that might artificially push prices up. We were concerned about that, but what we've been advocating for in the interim is that there should be stronger pricing protections that are going to help older people while a really well-constructed price cap is developed that doesn't bake in costs that shouldn't be there.
2: 40 young business leaders have written to the Prime Minister urging him to reconsider the capital gains tax revamp. As part of a suite of budget changes, the 50% CGT discount will be scrapped and instead will be linked to inflation. There are claims the change could discourage investment, damage the economy and hurt productivity. One of the signatories is bedridden entrepreneur Bill Avenden, who says the changes are bad for small business.
7: We started 5 years ago, we've built this business up, and now obviously the future is uncertain for us. You know, we want to be eventually reaching a liquidity or an exit event and building generational wealth or wealth for our families to then prosper down the line and continue that entrepreneurship.
2: Australians planning to travel to Thailand for more than a month could soon need a visa. Since 2024, Australians have been able to visit for 60 days visa-free as part of a government effort to boost Thailand's economy post-COVID. The Thai government has now revoked the exemption, with new rules to be determined on a country-by-country basis. A garden symbolising the rail journey between Adelaide and Perth has won a silver medal at the Chelsea Flower Show in London. The garden celebrates the nature of the cities which bookend the Indian Pacific train route. It captures the diversity of Australian landscapes within SA, WA and the Nullarbor Plain, which connect the two states and carries the Indian Pacific train. This is Air News. In NRL, the Blues are playing down injury concerns surrounding star centre Stephen Crichton. The Bulldogs skipper sat out the team's first training session at Wyong. Captain Isaiah Yeo says he's in no doubt for next week's Origin opener.
8: No, I think it might just been a little niggle from the magic round, but as far as I know, he'll be fully training tomorrow. So, you know, just looking after him for the day. We didn't do all that much, so I think it was just to give him another day to recover and he'd be right tomorrow.
2: Rabbitohs and former Origin forward Jai Arrow has announced his retirement after being diagnosed with motor neurone disease. In AFL, Euroyurok St Kilda will continue to be cautious with Nisaya Wanganeen-Millera as he continues to recover from a calf injury. The 23-year-old will miss at least another two games with a low-grade strain. Saints coach Ross Lyon says the club won't rush their superstar.
9: He's on track, he's pretty bubbly, he'd like to be playing. He says, I feel $1 million, but sports science takes over and calves You know, there's been players, if you get a chronic calf, you're gone, like Hanbury and Bennell and, you know, McKenzie here. There's probably a few others around the league. You've got to be cautious with them.
2: Carlos Alcaraz has been forced to withdraw from Wimbledon as he continues his recovery from injury. Australian Independent Radio News.
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1: 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Brunswick Junction presents a regional singing festival, Voices United, celebrating the Brunswick Memorial Town Hall's 90th birthday. The event will take place on Sunday the 24th of May from 1:30 p.m. to 4:30 p.m., afternoon tea provided. There will be 8 singing groups from the southwest region, a medley of all the 120 singers together for the finale. The medley is a tribute to the hall, all songs from 1936 when the Brunswick Hall was built. The event is supported by the Shire of Harvey and the Brunswick Junction Community Resource Centre. We invite the public to join us for this joyous occasion and look forward to seeing you all there.
2: The

0: Alright, mate. YouTube says it's easy. Just cut here, and she'll fall right where we want. 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
1: This is AIR News, Western Australia. I'm Alan Baskin. The City of Perth has formally been put on notice by the local government inspector. Inspector Tony Brown addressed the council last night, requesting improvement in understaffing issues, conduct and behaviour, as well as decision-making processes. Senior Minister and Member for Perth, John Kerry, says ratepayers have had enough.
2: Local governments are a board. You are meant to act together. There's not an opposition and government. They are meant to be a board. I'm at the stage in the belief, given the dysfunction at the City of Perth, that they should merge with the nearby City of Vincent Council. My observation are larger councils, larger pool of people to get elected representative from.
1: WA's Health Minister says the worrying outbreak of diphtheria in regional communities shows the importance of immunisation. One of Australia's worst diphtheria outbreaks has spread from the Northern Territory into remote WA as well as Queensland and South Australia. There are now at least 79 cases in WA, mainly in the remote Kimberley region. Meredith Hammett says health authorities are working closely with the communities affected.
3: We are working closely with the Aboriginal Medical Services on the ground to make sure that we are putting in place, again, great opportunities for people to get vaccinated. It is a vaccine-preventable disease. We would urge people who are living and working in the Kimberley to make sure their vaccinations are up to date.
1: The Transport Workers Union and Brown's dairy representatives will meet in the Fair Work Commission on Friday to try to settle a dispute over pay and conditions. The TWU is asking for cost of living increases over the life of the latest enterprise bargaining agreement. In a statement from Brown's, the company says workers have competitive and supportive employment conditions. It says industrial action this week has not disrupted supplies. Western Australia's peak body for cycling and e-rideables is welcoming new laws designed to keep pedestrians safer. E-scooters are now permitted to be operated on quieter local roads where the speed limit is 50 kilometres an hour or less. WestCycle CEO Wayne Bradshaw says getting e-scooters off footpaths is a big win.
4: It also reduces the confusion around where you can ride an e-scooter. Previously, you weren't allowed to ride where there was road markings or a median strip, and often there'd be disconnection in terms of the road route. It makes it clearer all round and safer for the pedestrians and other users on the footpaths.
1: 60 new beds have opened at Joondalup Health Campus today. It marks the final milestone of the public hospital's $307 million expansion. Families and friends in Ross Moyne are rallying around an 87-year-old lollipop man after he was allegedly pushed to the ground and robbed by a teenager. Police say the incident happened just before 9 yesterday morning, with an 18-year-old charged over the assault on the traffic warden and stealing his hat and whistle. AIR Sports and Wallalup Fremantle coach Justin Longmuir says he's given no extra thought to breaking the club's consecutive wins record. The Dockers play the Saints on Friday night with a chance to make it 10 straight victories for the first time. Longmuir says his only focus is on the Dockers playing good football.
5: Got enough motivation and I don't need stuff like that. Yeah, it's not that those things don't matter in the long run, but it doesn't help you win games footy, focusing on those things. I don't need motivation to do my work off the back of, you know, those sort of records. It's more like leaning in on the process, controlling what we can control, really. And that's sort of been where our focus has stood, and it's held us in good stead.
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7: Howdy, guys. I am Australian AMRAP artist Tom Fuble, and I would like to introduce to you my latest single, Dancing in the Rain. So long story short, I quit my job, I travelled the world, I found love, and I became an artist. And Dancing in the Rain is very much an ode to all these aspects of life, and it also serves as a metaphor for finding your own passions in life. Although it rains on us, we dance in the rain. 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
1: Hi, I'm Jessica from Westpac here in Harvey, and I'm here to tell you that when it comes to banking, there is no competition. Like, literally, no competition. All the other banks have left town. We're the last ones standing here at Westpac. So if you like walking into a branch and talking to a real human like me, who knows you and knows the town, then Westpac is it. We love our branch here, and we love the people of Harvey. So come in and have a chat, whether it's personal or business. 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
0: 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It's your town talking. 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
2: Hi, my name's Smee. I'm from the Anchorman. I just want to let you know that I love listening to Harvey Community Radio 96.5 FM because it's your town talking.

0: Here at 96.5 FM, we really feel like we're part of the community. 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
1: Good morning, I'm Lee Harrison. The federal opposition is backing the New South Wales Premier in his war of words with the federal government. Chris Minns argues not enough's being done to address bracket creep, arguing pay rises for frontline workers are being eaten up by higher tax brackets, which hurts working families. Treasurer Jim Chalmers argues workers will see lower taxes under the government's plans. National Senator Bridget McKenzie says the coalition has already showed it has a plan to fix this very problem.
2: It can be a lot less, and that's why in our budget in reply, we have promised to peg your tax rates to inflation so that when inflation goes up, you don't pay more tax and Chalmers doesn't get to keep it in his back pocket.
1: A man's due in court charged with stealing and selling off camera equipment belonging to one of the Bondi terror attack victims. Dusty Fitzpatrick reports.
3: Police say the equipment belonging to Peter Marr was stolen in the aftermath of the massacre. The 61-year-old retired police officer had been capturing celebrations at the Hanukkah by the Sea event when he was fatally shot. Officers will allege a 35-year-old photographer at the beach stole Mr. Marr's camera gear before pawning it days later. He was arrested following the search of a Maryong home. Dusty Fitzpatrick, Sydney.
1: There have been two stabbings in Melbourne overnight, with two males in hospital, but nobody arrested. Madeline Burke reports.
4: Two attacks in the space of 15 minutes. An 18-year-old was ambushed by three men wielding machetes inside a KFC in Melton South last night. The men, wearing balaclavas, stormed into the restaurant around 7:30, attacked the teenager in front of staff and customers, then fled. He was taken to hospital with lacerations to his ankle and wrist. And a 28-year-old man was stabbed in the leg during a fight with another man on Elizabeth Street in the CBD. Police say no arrests have been made and investigations are continuing. Madeline Burke, Melbourne.
1: A Queensland Commission of Inquiry into Child Safety will today hold a ceremonial closing hearing. Georgia Condek has the details.
5: The Commission has been investigating the systemic failures and financial mismanagement within the child protection sector. One of the biggest focuses has been the steep decline in foster and kinship care, alongside the growing reliance on costly and unregulated residential facilities. Today's closing hearings will give the Commissioner and senior counsels a chance to provide an overview of how the Commission conducted its work, while also outlining key themes which have emerged and which direction the final report will take, which will be handed down tomorrow. Georgia Condek, Brisbane.
1: Briefly in other news, the second pillar of the AUKUS pact is expected to be unveiled at an annual security conference at the end of the month. And a scientist has found critical evidence about some of the oldest known complex life in slabs of Australian mudstone. This is Air News. Geelong coach Chris Scott has brushed off reports linking the club to Giants captain Toby Green. The 32-year-old's contract expires at season's end with the Cats' potential landing spot. Scott will offer a playful response when asked about Green.
6: It's like someone in the street saying, would you like Marcus Pontempelli to play in your team? I'm like, yeah. But is there some reason to believe that that's a possibility? I think our club would be flattered at the compliment that we would be a club that he would consider that. I can't help you. But I'm happy to move down the list if you want. Who's next? Zach Butters.
1: To rugby league, and skipper Isaiah Yeo has leapt to the defence of Blues halfback Nathan Cleary. The Panthers champion is again coming under scrutiny for not dominating at state of origin level. Ahead of next week's series opener, Yeo denies Cleary is yet to stamp his authority at the highest level.
7: I don't agree with it for sure. Look, there's no one to be in his corner more than what I am. He's an outstanding player. For me, he's the best player in the competition and deservedly so with what he's done. So he'll go out there and do a wonderful job.
1: And fresh off claiming Women's Super League glory with Manchester City, Mary Fowler will return to the Matildas squad on a high for June friendlies against Mexico. She'll be joined by Chelsea defender Ellie Carpenter, who's set to notch her 100th cap after both missed games against Malawi and Kenya. Australian Independent Radio News.
8: 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Harvey Community Radio is thankful for the financial support for the project provided by the Community Broadcasting Foundation. Today's Harvey Waroona Reporter stories were published in the latest edition of Tuesday, the 19th of May, 2026. My name is Jude, and together with Sue, we're your presenters for today.
9: Our first story is from page 2 of the Harvey Waroona Reporter. Fidget boards aim to support well-being, a story by Craig Duncan. Two Harvey community groups are helping keep the minds of patients at Harvey Health Service sharp with a unique new therapeutic tool. The Harvey Men's Shed, funded by the Harvey Rotary Club, has made 12 fidget boards to provide diversional therapy for those in care. The boards have a range of everyday objects, such as zippers, latches and switches, which help users tap into long-held memories and routines. The boards can improve social and emotional and cognitive well-being of patients with cognitive impairments like Alzheimer's disease and dementia. Harvey Health Service Clinical Nurse Manager Pauline Nichols said the boards could help reduce stress and support the emotional well-being of patients during their hospital stay. These boards help patients self-soothe, maintain fine motor activity, and remain meaningfully occupied, she said. Introducing a fidget board can also help reduce wandering, repetitive movements, and agitation. While a hospital stay for patients with cognitive impairments can be confusing, Ms. Nichols said the fidget boards would complement activities staff already offered as part of holistic patient care. In addition to one-to-one engagement, tools that promote a patient's mental stimulation are particularly valuable, she said. Vice Chair of the Wellington District Health Advisory Committee, Robin Coleman, said support from community groups have been pleasing. Their contributions, whether it's a crafting items like fidget boards, funding equipment, or simply showing up, demonstrate the heart of Harvey, she said. What moves me most is that these groups don't just donate objects, they donate care, time and craftsmanship. Their support sends a message to patients and staff that they are valued and supported.
8: Staying on page 2, Bank on Lookout for Scammers by Rose Patani. Westpac is urging its customers to stay alert of scammers as new data revealed the most common types of scams hitting its customers in Harvey. It comes as Westpac hosted a scam awareness session in Harvey on Thursday night, which aimed to help raise awareness about recognising and protecting against scams. Westpac's Regional General Manager, Adam Hay, said Harvey was not immune to scams from across Australia. We're seeing scammers increasingly using tactics to create urgency or build trust, which can make them harder to spot, he said. At the last bank in Harvey, we see firsthand the impact that scams have on local people and businesses. This is why we are urging people to pause, ask questions, and look out for warning signs. Taking a moment can make all the difference in stopping a scam before it happens. The data revealed by the bank stated remote access scams, buying and selling scams, and investment scams were the most common types impacting local customers. According to Westpac, remote access scams refer to when customers convince people to install software so they can gain control of the device, while buying and selling scams occur when the scammers act as either a buyer or seller to trick people. Investment scams occur when scammers create or share a false investment opportunity to convince individuals to share personal details or transfer money. Some of the tips suggested to help individuals to avoid being scammed included not paying under pressure, independently verifying requests for information, being wary of offers which seem too good to be true, never sharing personal information, and acting quickly if something feels wrong.
9: The next story is from page 6. In for the Long Haul by Craig Duncan and Rose Pitani. If you got stuck behind a tractor at the weekend on the way up to Perth, know it was for a good cause. Brunswick's John Tilling hit the road on Saturday on his 1963 Chamberlain tractor, with his sights set on Whiteman Park, making the almost 200-kilometre journey on board the antique machinery. Mr. Tilling said the two-day trek went exceedingly well, making it all the way to Whiteman Park for the annual gathering of Chamberlain tractors in the city and back to Brunswick with no major setbacks. The tractor performed faultlessly, he said. Everyone on the road was very understanding, making the trip to raise money for cancer research to support his wife's Go Pink fundraising campaign for her mother and aunt. Mr. Tilling said they had gone above his wife's fundraising target, raising about $2,500. Stopping along the way to meet people and collect donations, he said the trip up to the city was a bit slow, while the trip home was a bit faster, leaving Whiteman Park about 2:30 p.m. on Sunday and arriving back in Brunswick about 6:30 p.m. That's quite a feat for what I would would be close to a 70-year-old tractor, he said. Mr. Tilling said seeing people along the way who had caught wind of the journey and stopped to say hello and wave him along were some of the highlights from the trip. When I was travelling between Wokelup and Brunswick on the home stretch, there was a family on the bottom of their driveway on the Southwest Highway, and they're all there with sparklers waving me on, he said. When I got back to Brunswick, my wife and the Brunswick Fire and Rescue were there on the oval waiting for me. So that was really nice too. Mr. Tilling thanked his wife for her support and his friend Jacob for acting as his backup and escort vehicle, and the Tractor Museum of Western Australia for hosting him and giving him a reason to make the journey. Donations to the fundraiser can be made online at fundraise.nbcf.org.au/.
8: Still on page six news. Growing Shire Ponders Name by Craig Duncan. The debate over the Shire of Harvey's future city status will hit council chambers next week. Later this month, councillors from Shire of Harvey will vote to receive an investigation report into the Shire city status transition. The extensive report outlines the Shire's desire to be listed as a regional city, pointing to the region's extensive population, the need for greater funding and received benefits. The Shire has the biggest population of any regional Shire based on ABS 2024 population figures, close to doubling other southwest Shires such as Capel, Augusta Margaret River and Dardanup. The report outlines the City of Busselton's journey to becoming a city, which was undertaken in 2012, with the city's chief executive officer at the time, Mike Archer. In Harvey Shire's report, it is stated Mr. Archer and the Shire of Busselton felt that it lacked influence with both state and Commonwealth governments, echoing much of the rhetoric from current Harvey councillors. Councillors and the CEO believe that the City of Bunbury was purporting to represent the Southwest and was holding discussions on their behalf, the report said. However, their focus was on the City of Bunbury area only. Smaller Shire's interests were being overlooked or ignored. Harvey's report said the now City of Busselton had received significant higher recognition from government, particularly noticeable when meeting with representatives from the federal government. Since reclassification, the City of Busselton is seen to speak with its own voice and is now as the second regional city in the southwest, rivaling the City of Bunbury in importance, the report said. Despite the perceived benefits, the Harvey community remain vehemently opposed to the change, according to the Shire's investigation, with only 21% of the ratepayers involved in the investigation supportive of the change, while 69% of residents opposed. Another hot point of contention in the report was the name of the potential new city, with the majority of residents taking part in the investigation opposed to a name change. 71% of respondents were opposed to a change in name, while 26% said they were in favour. The Shire received 1,461 total responses to the survey about the potential change, with 431 people responding to the potential name change with their own suggestions. The most popular names suggested included the City of Australind, City of Harvey, City of Leschenault. A First Nations name, such as the City of Corrugicup, or a hyphenated name, such as the City of Australind Harvey, while some suggested names like City McCityface, Slinky Town and Bum, and were thanked by the Shire for their humorous contributions. The report will hit the council chambers on Monday 26th, when councillors will vote to receive the investigation and community consultation and note the process to be followed if the council resolves to proceed with reclassification from a shire to a city.
9: Our next story is from the Celebrating National Volunteer Week section. 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A South West volunteer for St John WA has been recognised for her service, dedication and leadership at the annual investiture ceremony on May 9. St John WA Harvey volunteer Julie Mizzen was recognised with a Commandery Commendation Award at Government House for her work in the role of a volunteer development officer, where she had strengthened volunteer capability, confidence and well-being. Also an emergency medical technician, Ms. Mizzen said she did not expect the recognition and was simply blown away. It's just something you do and you love to do, and you can't beat helping people, she said. Previously working in nursing and accounting, Ms. Mizzen said she joined the St. John WA Harvey sub-branch almost 11 years ago because of her love for helping people. Ms. Mizzen said being able to help families and get sick children to the hospital to get the care they needed was always a standout moment of the job. She said she also had a soft spot for helping the elderly. You can see the relief, especially on the elderly people's faces, when the ambulance pulls up, she said. Ms. Mizzen said she encouraged everyone to look at St. John to see if they can volunteer and give it a go. If you can just give it a try, you don't have to stay, she said. There's other things you can do, like help raising awareness. You don't have to be in a van zooming around with the lights and sirens.
8: Moving on to news on page 11. A long life of achievements. Obituary. Joan Frances Blackburn, née White, born May the 3rd, 1926, in Caliberon. Died April 28, 2026, in Harvey, at the age of 99. Remembered for her humour, love of life and service to the Harvey community, Joan Frances Blackburn, née White, died peacefully at 99 on April the 28th. Born on May the 3rd, 1926, in the wheatbelt town of Caliberon, Joan grew up with her family farm in Yotting. Beginning in 1939, she attended Northern High School to complete her junior certificate, where she met her late husband, John. Joan's youngest daughter, Judith Birmingham, said her mum had beautiful handwriting and loved to write letters, keeping in touch with her friends from Northam after leaving school and returning home to look after her mother. One of the people she started writing to was John Blackburn, a boy from school who described her as a brat, but who she thought was too quiet and too shy for her, she said. Joan later moved to Subiaco to live with her auntie Ida after taking a job in Perth as a receptionist for her doctor and dentist. It was during this time that Mum received a telegram from John, Ms. Birmingham said. The telegram read, "Meet me, Town Hall, Saturday night, 7 p.m. Don't be late." To which Joan replied, "We'll meet you as arranged. This White is never late." It turned out she was a week late, as the telegram had sat in her cousin's pocket for a week before he thought to give it to her, and she hadn't noticed the date, Miss Birmingham said. Joan later joined the Air Force and was sent to train to Melbourne to learn wireless telegraphy, and was later sent back to Perth, where she spent the duration of the war. after both seeking discharge from their respective services, Joan and John married in Trinity Church on April 17, 1947 and moved to John's family farm in Cookinup where they raised their five children. I think all of us would say they were the happiest of marriages. There was plenty of love to share, but they also always made decisions together and had the utmost respect for each other, Ms. Birmingham said. They were a true blue partnership, but also very independent and practical people. Ms. Birmingham said her parents were great members of the Harvey community and were involved in various group access across the town. Joan joined the Harvey Golf Club, where she later became the ladies' captain after serving on various committees for 25 years. She also was on the school PNC Association, did canteen duties, kept rainfall records for the Bureau of Meteorology, and also ran the Cookinup branch of the Liberal Party alongside her husband for about 25 years. They gave back a lot to the district and also provided the opportunity to make a good living, bringing up their family and making wonderful friends, Ms. Birmingham said. The couple bred horses, winning about 69 races, while Joan helped deliver about 112 foals. They also loved going to the races, mostly in Perth and Bunbury, and to the Kalgoorlie Round on occasions, Ms. Birmingham said. They met many people who became their friends, and Mum had plenty of opportunity to get out and socialise, which she loved. Joan and John eventually retired from the farm to a smaller house in Harvey before John died in 2019. Miss Birmingham said her mum stayed in the smaller unit and said it was hard to slow her down. She had always been a beautiful knitter, and she continued making things for grandkids, then great-grandkids, she said. She had also made, over the years, tiny beanies for premature babies and donated them to King Edward Hospital. Arthritis in her hands got the better of her in the end. In 2022, she moved into Hokart Lodge, where she later died 5 days shy of her 100th birthday on April 28. She had had a lovely life with a wonderful marriage, Miss Birmingham said. She had good health and children and grandchildren and was so proud of and who will miss her terribly.
9: Our next story is on page 12 of the Harvey Waroona Reporter. Dancing to the tune of $1,200. Rose Batani, raising money for Ronald McDonald House, brought dancers together in Harvey last week as Bianca Panetta Academy of Dance once again took part in the annual Dance for Sick Kids Challenge. Held from May 11 to May 17, the week-long challenge encouraged individuals across all walks of life to show off their best dance moves and have some fun in a bid to raise money for Ronald McDonald House, a not-for-profit organisation which allows families to stay together while a child receives health care they need. Bianca Panetta Academy of Dance Principal Bianca Mace said as part of the challenge, the Academy held different activities throughout the week, which included a disco-themed day, face painting, dress as your favourite character day, and anything but a water bottle day. On Thursday, the wider community, emergency services and businesses were also invited to the studio to do the Hucklebuck, while on Friday, the challenge was taken to the Harvey Bulls Football Oval, where the Oz Kickers were led through a series of dances. Over the week-long challenge, Ms. Meese said the group had raised $1,279 for Ronald McDonald House and had logged 1,350 minutes of dancing. She said the challenge was an important initiative. I think for me, because it's a dance challenge, it's something that we can do and you can just create different things for kids and have fun with it, she said.
8: Moving on to sport, page 15. Bulls suffer biggest defeat. Football by Jack Penniment. Harvey Bulls' poor start to the season continued at the weekend with their biggest loss to date on the road against Dunsborough. The Bulls were never in the game as the Sharks piled on goal after goal all game with a 118-point win, handing Harvey their third triple-digit defeat in only six games for the season. Dunsborough started the game strong with five goals to one in the first term, but blew the game wide open in the second, kicking seven goals to Harvey's none. To make matters worse, the Sharks didn't take their foot off the pedal in the final term, with another seven goals and a commanding 23-10, 148 to 4-6-30 win. Sharks forward Matt Russo was left to his own devices inside 50, kicking a competition season high nine goals for the day, while big man Jake South joined in with six of his own. Caleb Stevens dominated the midfield battle and was awarded a belt-up game ball for his best-on-ground performance for Dunsborough. Bulls co-captains Spence Wickers and Dylan Marino led from the front, competing to the final siren along with Zach Rakos and Dylan Selick. It doesn't get any easier for the Bulls. They face back-to-back premiers South Bunbury at Harvey Recreation Ground on Sunday, coming off five wins on the trot.
9: That concludes our stories from the Harvey Waroona Reporter for today. We can be heard on Thursday mornings at 7 a.m. and repeated on Fridays at midday. Thank you for joining us on Radio for the Print Handicapped here on Harvey Community Radio 96.5 FM. 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